0: WWBN, Tuscola Flint, a Town Square Media Station. 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
1: All right, it's time to celebrate the one and only Diamond Dave, David Lee Roth, who turned 72 years young today. The next three songs I'm going to play are from a single Van Halen concert that took place in Tokyo in 2013. So it was after their last album, A Different Kind of Truth, came out. And I'm actually going to play a song from that album first. It was the lead single called Tattoo. And according to Setlist FM, it was the fifth song they played during that concert. So this was actually one of their final tours, not the last one, because that was in 2015. But it was pretty close. So it's Loudwire Weekends. Here's Van Halen.

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0: That wraps up tonight's Van Halen Live and Loud. This is Lauren in for Kat, and I mentioned this earlier, but I really do hope that Wolf and Alex Van Halen put together some sort of big Van Halen tribute concert to celebrate the legacy of that band, because they really were such an influence on so many groups that came later on, and it would just be really great to see them do some sort of back to the beginning type of thing. It would obviously be a bit different because Eddie is no longer with us and Ozzy was with us for the Black Sabbath one, but I think a lot of people would want to go and hear those songs one last time and performed by a bunch of different artists too. And then they could stop harassing Wolf and asking him to play Panama too. This is Loud Wire Weekends. Be back after a quick break.
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3: The biggest tragedy to happen to America is the return of outlandishly big pants. 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You know how they were in like the late 90s or early 2000s? 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
2: Monday, name that tune. 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
1: 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And please, think when you drink.
2: Song again. Yay. 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

0: Exchange at 4:15 and the return of Crop Circle at 5:45. 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All the proceeds will benefit Whaley Jam, so come raise a glass, bring your pictures, bring your memories, and let's celebrate George at the place where we all came together.
1: 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And please, think when you drink.
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4: Foo Fighters just wrapped up their North American tour last weekend with a show in Connecticut. And I actually wasn't supposed to see them on this run at all. I didn't have any tickets or anything, but they ended up getting added to the AC/DC show in New Jersey on October 2nd. It had been rescheduled from the week before and the Pretty Reckless could no longer do it. So I was stoked that I got to catch Foo Fighters, but they're taking off a few weeks and then going to head down under to Australia and New Zealand for another leg before the year is over. And I looked it up and Australia's summer actually starts in December-ish. So I guess November is kind of like a late spring for them. And that's a great time to see a concert. Speaking of Foo Fighters, here's one from their latest album on Loudwire Weekends.

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That was the latest song from Slash featuring Miles Kennedy and the Conspirators, Flying Blind. They announced an album with the same name that is set to come out in February, and it's going to be their fifth one together, which is pretty crazy. It started with Miles just singing the two songs on Slash's first self-titled album in 2010. They were called Starlight and Back from Cali. Absolutely love those songs. And now they're going to have done five whole albums together. They really never rest between Guns N' Roses, Alter Bridge, and all the other solo projects that they have going on. They are constantly working and on the go, but we love them for it. This is Lauren in for Kat with a classic from Linkin Park on Loudwire Weekends.

0: That was The Spell from Mammoth's most recent album, The End. And I say most recent because that album is already almost a year old. And I really don't think it's going to be that long before we hear something new from Wolfie again. I spoke with him sometime around when The End came out last year for Loudwire. And I was like, have you consistently just put out an album every other year? Like, how do you do it? And he was like, I actually have studio time booked in early 2027 already. I mean, that could have changed since then, but it is almost early 2027 now. Like, we're only a few months away. And that guy puts in work. So I am betting by the end of 2027, we'll at least have a new song from him out. If not, the whole fourth record. We'll see next year if I'm right or not. So I'll have to update you on that one. This is Loudwire Weekends, Lauren in for Kat, and I'll be back in just a few.
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0: It is time to celebrate the life of George. Join us at Jester's for a celebration of life on Sunday, October 11th from 1 to 8, remembering the man, the memories, and the good times George brought to so many. 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All the proceeds will benefit Whaley Jam. 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
1: Jester's, on the corner of Center Richfield, 2.5 miles north of 69. And please, think when you drink.

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2: Today's Lizzie Hale of Hailstorm's birthday. She's 43 now, and she is honestly one of the nicest, most down-to-earth musicians out there. So I'm going to play a Hailstorm cover for you in just a moment to celebrate her birthday, because there are so many Metallica things going on right now with their Las Vegas Fear residency. It only seemed right to play a cover of a Metallica song, right? So Hailstorm have done a couple of covers EPs, and their version of Ride the Lightning came out in 2017, and that would be on their Reanimate 3.0, the covers EP. They also did a Whitesnake song on that one, a Soundgarden song, and a couple of others, but Metallica in particular were a big influence on Lizzie Hale. She's spoken a lot about their impact on her music taste. So without further ado, it's Hailstorm with Ride the Lightning on Loudwire Weekends.

0: too. So the first show of the tour is a special one. It's like a little single day festival called Unwrapped, an acoustic holiday, and Autumn Kings, the band that you just heard a couple moments ago, is on the lineup. And Ice Nine Kills, Zach Wilde, The Warning, there's a couple of other artists that are on it too. Takes place December 1st in St. Augustine, Florida. And I could be wrong, but I'm pretty sure that's the only date, probably because Shinedown are from Jacksonville, but I would assume that's why that's happening there. And I think that a lot of those artists would sound really cool, stripped down and acoustic. So if you're in the area, definitely go check it out. It's Lauren in for Kat. I'll be back in just a bit here on Loudwire Weekends.
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1: We did It's My List and had to name the best movies where the bad guy wins. 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

It's Lauren and for Kat, and since it's October, aka the best time of the year, I came up with a really good way to spend a lazy day. Like if it's raining or you just want to have a chill Sunday and spend it on the couch or in bed all day, have a movie marathon watching all of Rob Zombie's horror movies in chronological order, which means starting with House of a Thousand Corpses and working your way all the way up to his reimagination of the Munsters in 2022. I'm not sure if it would actually be possible to do in one day because I looked it up and it apparently would take over 15 hours to watch all of them. And that's without stopping or commercial breaks, depending on what platform you have. So I think I might try to do it over a weekend and break it up a little bit over the 3 nights, have a bunch of good snacks, and then possibly rank them all at the end. Just giving myself more work to do on the weekend. So why not? It's Loudwire Weekends. And speaking of Rob Zombie...

0: That was a new one from Shinedown's latest album, 8. It's Lauren in for Kat. And I had just mentioned earlier that Brent Smith and Zach Myers from Shinedown are going to be going out again later this year as Smith and Myers. And that's when they do like a stripped down set, just the two of them. But I just went on their website before and they actually have their Lunatic Ball Festival thing, like Shinedown, happening later this month. And then Shinedown are going on tour in Europe from Halloween through late November. So Brent and Zach are basically hopping off the plane from Europe and then hitting the road again as Smith and Myers a week later. I guess they really aren't ready to call it for the year just yet, but good for them, little workaholics. Flatwire Weekends, I'll be back after this break.
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0: everybody. 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
1: Now that we have your attention, it is time to celebrate the life of George. 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All the original members of Reverend Righttime and the First Cousins of Funk on stage at 4:15. 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All the proceeds will benefit Whaley Jam. 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
0: Jester's, on the corner of Center Ridgefield, 2.5 miles north of 69. And please, think when you drink.

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1: 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And please, think when you drink.
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6: Spiritbox have been on a roll over the last couple of years. They put out their second full-length album, Tsunami Sea, in March of 2025, which is almost 2 years now. That's crazy. And they just recently dropped a new song called Morning. It's the perfect mix of melodic and heavy, which is something I think Spiritbox really excel in. I know a lot of the metalheads prefer when their songs consist mostly of screaming, but Courtney has a really beautiful voice, so I think she should get to showcase that side too. Anyway, at this point, it's too early to tell whether this is going to be on another EP, a third album, or if it's just a standalone single. That's the thing with music now. Artists can kind of just throw songs out there whenever they want. So you can keep up to date with all things Spiritbox on loudwire.com. And until we know more, here's the newest track, Morning, on Loudwire Weekends.

This is Lauren in for Kat, and as a huge Soundgarden fan, it has been so exciting to see them do so many things lately. They've done a couple things on and off over the last couple of years with a few different singers. One of them was Shayna Shepherd. They played at a show in Seattle with when they went under the name New Dragons. They did some stuff with Brandi Carlile, but I feel like they've played the most with Taylor Momsen of the Pretty Reckless. And if you didn't know, not only is Taylor a huge Soundgarden fan, but the Pretty Reckless also opened for them on that last tour that they did when Chris Cornell died. So there are a lot of really unique ties between her and the band, and it's great getting to see somebody who has so much love and respect for them go on stage with them. Obviously, no one will ever replace Chris Cornell, but if Matt, Kim, and Ben from Soundgarden want to keep playing shows here and there, especially with Taylor, then I totally support them. It's Loud Wire Weekends, 3 Days Grace.

0: That was an oldie from Def Leppard, but they apparently have some more new stuff coming up sometime soon-ish. They released a song called Rejoice back in January, and I think that's supposed to be one of the tracks that's featured on their next album, which is going to be their 13th. Joe Elliott talked a bit about its sound back in an interview in July, and he said that they wrote their fastest song ever for it, and also one of their most, quote, ridiculously over-the-top, pretentious, massive, big, kind of bombastic song, and lots of stuff in between. That was basically his quote verbatim, and he said that they had about two albums worth of material that they're going to narrow down to the best 10 or 11 songs. So, should be out sometime in early 2027. They were aiming to have it done by end of summer, so if all went as planned, that means it's done by now. This is Lauren in for Kat. I'll be back in just a few.
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3: Absolutely. Absolutely. Life. So there was like your regular big
4: Hold
3: pants.
4: Hold on, quiet. 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
3: Okay.
2: Monday, name that tune. 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
1: We caught a fish called a sucker, and they just threw it on the ground. But then eventually it got thrown on the fire, and somebody said, "Ooh, you going to eat it?" And one of my friends picked it up and took a bite out of its back and threw it back in. It was not cooked.
2: No.
1: It had to still be river temperature.
3: Oh, God.
2: How do you want your meat cooked? River temp?
3: I want my sucker river temp.
4: Yeah.
2: How do you want your meat? Medium river, please.
4: I'd like it to be about 61 degrees.
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What do you think about the idea of Five Finger Death Punch making a movie? Because it apparently is not completely out of the realm of possibility. I was looking at the band's Instagram during that last song, and they apparently started this Five Finger Death Punch fact check account where every couple of days they address like rumors and myths about the band and say whether they're true or not. And one of their posts from a couple days ago said that their House of the Rising Sun video from 2014, which had like a military combat theme, was never intended to just be a music video. And there's a chance they may revisit the idea for a full-length feature film one day. They didn't necessarily say anything about it or like what the plot would necessarily be, but it's really cool when rock bands get into the movie business because it just gives fans something else to immerse themselves in when they're not on tour or making an album. This is Lauren in for Kat on Lauer Weekends. The world.

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1: Can't drink, can't drug, can't drown them away. Can't sleep, can't think, can't find an escape from these dark, dark thoughts in my mind. 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Can't sleep, can't think, can't find an escape from these dark, dark thoughts in my mind.

This is Lauren in for Kat. Just heard one by The Funeral Portrait, who apparently just finished up recording their third album. The singer Lee posted an Instagram on his birthday and said that they finished up the record, and he referred to it as a rock opera chapter of The Funeral Portrait. So it appears they have some

0: 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I don't know what else that entails, maybe some music videos and whatnot, but in the meantime, they're going to be hitting the road again in a couple of weeks, supporting 3 Days Grace and I Prevail. 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I'll be right back.
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2: Yeah.
1: Gas? We've got it covered. Groceries? We've got it covered. 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
7: Dirty Honey being back warms my little classic rock loving heart. Their last album, Can't Find the Breaks, came out in 2023, and they now have a new album called Catch My Butterfly coming out next year. I saw a video on Instagram where Mark, the singer, was talking about how he and their guitarist, John, went over to Chris Robinson of the Black Crowes house, and he listened to like 30-something songs that they had demoed for the album and gave feedback on most of, if not all of them. But the really cool part was when Mark said that Chris actually sang Butterfly, which is one of their newer songs, back to him sitting at the table. Like, the Black Crowes are basically Dirty Honey's biggest influence aside from Aerosmith. So kind of gave me chills up my spine thinking that Mark got to hear one of his heroes singing a song that he'd written back to him. I'm going to play the other song they recently put out, Lights Out, right now. This is Lauren in for Kat. You're listening to Loudwire Weekends.

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I say this every year, but Alice in Chains are hands down one of the best artists to listen to in the fall. This is Lauren Infricat, by the way, and Alice in Chains are one of my all-time favorite bands, but I feel like their music matches the vibe of fall so perfectly, like how the trees and everything outside gets a bit more orangey brown and warm-toned. It starts getting darker out earlier, and it's kind of chilly outside, so I don't know what the word is for it when you match things based on different senses. I don't think I have synesthesia, but Alice in Chains just feel like a fall band to me, and especially them Bones, which has such a spooky feel to it. It's like the quintessential October rock song. The video is pretty creepy too. They definitely could have made a horror movie based on that alone. It's Loudwire Weekends.

Unfortunately, Led Zeppelin just don't make the news that often anymore, but I did come across a really interesting story this past week that has to do with Led Zeppelin. So a guy in Wales went on the show Antiques Roadshow and had Whole Lotta Love on a 7-inch single. And only 500 copies had ever been made of it because the band apparently had this, like, no singles rule during their career. So their manager tried to have all of the pressings of the song recalled and destroyed. But the man on the TV show still had a copy of it from the 1970s. He got it from some other guy when he was looking for music to host disco parties. And he said when he hosted them, everybody cleared out on the dance floor when Whole Lotta Love came on, so it wasn't a popular dancing choice. And he said he doesn't plan to play it much anymore because he thinks it's going to lower the value, so it's

0: 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The guy owns a piece of, like, forbidden history. This is Lauren in for Kat on Loudwire Weekends. 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
0: A man from Mexico was showing off his 19-inch wiener on the Daily Mail. I'm not one to send D-pics or whip it out. Not really my thing. Not an animal. But if I had that one, it'd be taped to my ear like I was doing customer service phone calls all day long.
1: Yeah. Banana 101.5.

2027 is allegedly going to be another off year for Guns N' Roses. They really haven't had many of those over the last decade since Slash and Duff McKagan rejoined in 2016. I think the only year they actually took off intentionally was 2024. And even 2020 doesn't count because they played a show that year before the global shutdown. I think that was in like February, something to do with the Super Bowl. But they played a lot in 2025 and 2026. They have another tour leg coming up in November. They're going to be heading to Asia.

to Australia and New Zealand. And next year, they don't have anything planned. Slash is going to be focused on his upcoming album with Miles Kennedy and the Conspirators, which is due out in February. And then they're going on tour. So not sure when Guns are going to come back. Hopefully they're not gone for too long or I'll start going through withdrawals. It's Lauren in for Kat on Livewire Weekends with something from Appetite.

0: Volbeat appear to be taking a break. They haven't played a show since July, according to Setlist FM, and they don't have anything booked on their website. I even went to their Instagram, and they haven't posted anything in a couple of weeks. I think like 4 weeks ago-ish is their last post, so good for them. Breaks are well-deserved after a new album and lots of touring in support of it. 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And since 2026 is starting to wind down, they're probably going to be posting a 2027 one soon, so be on the lookout for that on the website. This is Lauren in for Kat, Loudwire Weekends. I'll be back in just a bit.
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6: Well, I'm going to be wrapping up here for the night in just a few. This is Lauren in for Kat. I hope you had a great Saturday night so far. 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Whatever you're getting into the rest of the night, enjoy, be safe, and I'll be here again tomorrow night hanging out and playing some rock and roll. 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
2: The biggest tragedy to happen to America is the return of outlandishly big pants. 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
2: Hey, this is Lauren. I'm going to be filling in for Kat tonight on Loudwire Weekends. So join me as I celebrate the anniversary of Korn's debut album. It's 32 years old today. Metallica on Live and Loud around 8 o'clock. And then also going to be doing another David Lee Roth special again tonight on The GOAT at 11. Obviously, between then, I'm going to be sharing the latest and greatest with all things rock and roll and all the artists that you know and love. It all starts at 7. I'll see you then.
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2: 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It's 32 years old today. Metallica on Live and Loud around 8 o'clock. And then also going to be doing another David Lee Roth special again tonight on The GOAT at 11. 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
1: When we hear the acronym OCD, many of us assume it's in reference to the mental health condition obsessive compulsive disorder. However, that common correlation may be outshining a different disorder that's affecting more and more kids. Osteochondritis dissecans, also known as OCD, is a joint condition where a small piece of bone loses its blood supply and dies. Dr. Meninder Coker says it's almost exclusively seen in adolescents.
0: We say the etiology or the cause of OCD likely has multiple factors. I think it's clearly repetitive overuse. So it's not an acute injury like tearing the ACL or tearing the meniscus in your knee. It's more of a repetitive overuse type of condition. It does very much seem to involve blood flow. So the most common time frame for developing OCD is in adolescents. So we see it a lot in adolescent athletes. And as they're growing, the bones are changing from cartilage to bone. The bones are growing longer and bigger,
1: which can cause a relative lack of blood supply in some areas, leading to OCD. Coker is the chief of the Division of Sports Medicine at Boston Children's Hospital and professor of orthopedic surgery at Harvard Medical School. He says that there are a few main areas where the condition will typically develop.
0: In the knee, in the medial femoral condyle, in the elbow, in the capitellum, in the ankle, in the talus. And so there's a relatively poor blood supply in that area. That combined with repetitive overuse can lead to stress in the bone underneath the cartilage, eventually like a stress fracture where the bone starts to separate from the underlying bone. It can crack through the cartilage. It can then start to become unstable, like it hinges open and close like a door. And then eventually that hinge can break and it becomes like a loose piece floating around in the joint.
1: While the condition is still uncommon, it's being diagnosed much more today than in the past. And though it was primarily diagnosed in boys, Coker says he's now seen just as many female patients.
0: So I think with the increase in youth sports in girls, we're seeing, you know, more OCD, particularly as they start younger and they're doing more repetitive sports. We can talk, you know, further about risk factors like specializing in a single sport and things like that. But I think we are seeing more OCD in females. We're seeing it at a younger age. So it's not just adolescents anymore, like middle schoolers. We're seeing it into grade school and younger children. And so I think there are some demographic changes that are happening.
1: Some of these changes aren't necessarily because the condition is evolving, but because we have more accurate research. Adult OCD is a good example of this. The cause had always been a mystery, especially because the same issues that create OCD in kids are resolved once our growth plates close. However, Coker says new research has given us a new understanding of adult OCD.
0: We think, and we have data to show, that the vast majority of what we call adult OCD, so this is OCD after the growth plates are closed, actually was juvenile OCD. That means OCD while the growth plates were open, that just was in an earlier stage, went on to not heal, and now becomes apparent as an adult. I think developing OCD in your 20s and 30s is much, much less common. We see other

0: repetitive overuse injuries, and we do see cartilage injuries and things like that, but not purely OCD in older adults.
1: And while our imaging technology has gotten more advanced, Coker believes the recent rise of OCD cases has more to do with the evolution of youth sports.
0: The more that you're doing the same sport year round, so you're creating the same biomechanical stresses in the joint from that sport. You're not, even if you're playing a different sport, say in the fall, you're playing soccer, and then in the winter, you go to basketball, that's creating forces, but it's a different biomechanical force than the soccer forces. And then you switch in the spring to baseball or something. You are creating stress, but it's a different stress. If you're now doing that year round, then you're creating the stress, but you're also creating the same stress in the same areas. If you're now doing that like on a town team and a club team, and you're doing showcases, that's even more a volume of stress that you're putting in the area without time for recovery.
1: There are two types of OCD, which depend on how much the condition has progressed. Stable, which means the affected bone is still attached, and unstable, which means the piece of bone has completely broken off.
0: If it's an early stage lesion, like it's just the bone or it's cracked through the cartilage, but it's not unstable, the symptoms are pretty mild. Like there's pain, there's achiness, soreness. You know, once it cracks through the cartilage, we start to see more like swelling or limp. Once it becomes unstable, then we start to see mechanical symptoms like the knee locks up or it catches. And then once it becomes unstable, then it's, you know, very obvious. There's a lot of swelling, a lot of limp. The knee doesn't have full motion. Unfortunately, we don't, you know, we often don't see the patients until it's a unstable lesion and it's much more obvious. And then when you're talking with the families, you know, it's actually been hurting them for a year or more, but they just thought it was part of the sport.
1: Coker says the common message for athletes to push through the pain is a main hurdle for getting an early diagnosis.
0: Adult sports medicine is sort of no pain, no gain. A lot of athletic training, no pain, no gain. And that's a real problem when it comes to OCD in kids and adolescents, because the early stages, it just presents as an ache, almost like a toothache of your knee. And it's kind of easy to ignore because they can still run, they can still play, the knee's not swollen, it's not locked. Once it's a later stage, then it's more obvious, right? Because the knee's swollen, you can't fully straighten it or bend it, or it'll get stuck, or you see the kid limping. So it becomes more obvious in later stages.
1: Unfortunately, catching it at a later stage makes treatment more difficult. With an early diagnosis, Coker says there's a much simpler healing approach. The child immediately stops her physical activity and is put into physical therapy.
0: If it's a stable lesion, meaning there's like a stress fracture in the bone, but it hasn't cracked through the cartilage, if we stop their impact, so they're running, jumping, we stop their sports, we do physical therapy, we let them do some things that are low impact, like exercise bike with low resistance, et cetera. And we give that a period of time, usually 3 to 6 months, probably 60 to 70% of those OCD lesions will heal on their own without surgery.
1: If it doesn't heal on its own, the next step is a minimally invasive surgical procedure to try and jumpstart the healing process.
0: It's a small surgery. It's like arthroscopic surgery. We drill the area with a small wire to stimulate blood and cells back into the piece so it can heal.
1: Coker says the success rate after this surgery is more than 90%. But once the condition has progressed and is unstable, surgery is the only viable option.
0: And our surgeries, we really try to get their own bone and cartilage to heal. We think that their own bone and cartilage, you know, is better than something we can try to regrow. And so, and they're younger, they have a greater ability to heal. And so we're often kind of putting the piece back, fixing it like with bioabsorbable screws or darts, and then drilling it to stimulate that blood and healing. And our healing rates, you know, are reasonable, probably 80% or so. If the lesion doesn't heal, then we're in more of a salvage situation where we either can take a plug of bone and cartilage from a donor, someone who's died, and kind of fill that defect in with that plug of bone and cartilage, or we can try to grow their cartilage and then put it back in a second operation. So, you know, that's sort of the big spectrum of what can be done, but it's really dependent on what stage the OCD lesion is in.
1: The good news is that

0: Once the issue is fixed, it's unlikely to occur again. Research is showing that most cases of OCD are caused by overuse, not a biological issue. However, it's important to note that there are some genes that have been associated with the condition.
1: So the ACAN gene, A-C-A-N, which is a gene that codes for aggrecan, which is a protein that's in articular cartilage, we can see a defect in that ACAN gene that leads to OCD, but it's a much different looking OCD than the typical OCD we see in the adolescent athlete. It starts younger, it's in multiple joints, not just like the knee, and they often have other syndromic issues like short stature or other things. So that's relatively rare. We do tend to see OCD can run in families. You know, whether that's purely genetic or not is unclear. I think there are multiple factors that run in families. And so if you have a family that's very athletic, you know, and that family's activities is doing sports and everyone plays soccer and they're in all these leagues and they're playing year round, you know, OCD can run in that family, but it's more environment than necessarily genetics.
0: Which means that once the OCD is healed, it can be prevented by changing the patient's previous routine.
1: When we're returning an athlete back to sports after OCD, we talk to the family about how much repetitive overuse they're doing. And then I think the next phase of things is looking really at prevention. So are there muscle imbalances that are contributing to OCD? We see that a lot. I see a lot of tightness in the adolescent athletes. It's almost like their bones are growing faster than their muscles can keep up with. So we see increased tightness, which then generates more force across the joint. So working on that flexibility.
0: Looking into the future, Coker says the field is researching more precise treatments that use biological options like stem cells to help the breaks heal on their own. You can find more information about Dr. Maninder Coker and all of our guests on our website, radiohealthjournal.org. Our writer producer is Kristen Farah. Our executive producer is Amira Zavari. 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I'm Elizabeth Westfield.
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2: For a few years now, there's been a push for consumers to really look at what we're eating. As we learn more about our gut microbiome and human biology, we can see which types of food support our health and which ones make us sick. Unfortunately, the healthy options aren't always realistic for everyone. Even though nuts and eggs are considered good whole foods, they can be detrimental to someone who has a food allergy.
7: A food allergy is immune-mediated, so it is like an invader coming into your body. And your immune system goes on attack. So that's what's happening in a food allergic reaction. And that can cause some pretty severe symptoms. So we talk about anaphylaxis, which can be life-threatening and can involve your breathing and your cardiovascular system.
2: That's Dr. Ruchi Gupta, professor of pediatrics and medicine at Northwestern University Feinberg School of Medicine and founding director of the Center for Food Allergy and Asthma Research. She's globally recognized for her research on the prevalence of adult and pediatric food allergies in America. Sadly, Gupta says these trends have been on the rise.
7: We've seen a real rise in food allergies. It's really become an epidemic, with currently 1 in 13 kids impacted, which is about 2 in every classroom, and about 1 in 10 adults. So definitely increased over.

0: regeneration.
1: While many of us may automatically think of peanuts as the main culprit, there's actually 9 foods that are contributing to the rise in allergic reactions.
0: Everyone knows about the peanuts, and then of course the tree nuts. Those are cashews, walnuts, all of those. And then shellfish and finfish are 2 really big ones. And then milk and egg. And those are more common in younger infants and are more commonly outgrown as well. And then soy, wheat. And then 9 is sesame. And it is increasing rapidly.
1: The National Center for Health Statistics estimates that about 4% of children had a food allergy in 2007. Today, that number has risen to more than 7%. This increase has thrown researchers into a frenzy trying to figure out the cause. While there's no concrete answers just yet, Gupta says the issue will most likely be a combination of factors that include the gut microbiome.
0: We talk a lot about the healthy gut and microbiome and how important that is in many disease states. So food allergy being one of them, or just the whole allergic atopic march. And some things we think about is, you know, what's changed? So things that may influence your early microbiome, like C-section births or early antibiotics, you know, for babies or for mom, those have an impact on your microbiome. And then other things, you know, as you grow up, the types of foods we eat now compared to what we used to eat, how are they different? You know, they're more processed and pesticides. And so there's a lot of facts and trying to better understand, you know, how they all fit together. And if it is the microbiome, you know, what are parts of the microbiome that we're missing that we could potentially restore? So lots of research going on in this area, but no one definitive answer.
1: Thankfully, parents aren't left completely in the dark, wondering if their baby will suddenly have a reaction to food. Gupta says that there seems to be a correlation between food allergies and skin conditions in young children.
0: What we do see is babies with severe eczema. That's the number one risk factor for developing food allergies. And I know this personally. My own daughter had severe eczema, severe cradle cap, and then developed food allergies. So this is my personal story, but it has been proven through studies that severe eczema is the number one risk factor.
1: Eczema causes patches of skin to become red, swollen, and itchy. One theory, called the dual exposure allergen hypothesis, says that if particles of food land on the irritated skin before ever being eaten by the baby, the body will recognize it as an invader to fight off.
0: If babies are exposed to that allergic protein, so like peanut protein, through their skin before their gut, their body may react. Their immune system may go on attack. So kind of what we talked about, like that peanut protein, and this is my story, nursing, eating what I thought were healthy nuts while nursing my baby, and probably some of those proteins fell in on her eczematous skin. And so her body recognized that as an invader instead of something safe and went on attack. Now, what the new guidelines are now, and this is why, years later, so in the year 2000, the American Academy of Pediatrics said, let's not introduce peanuts till age 3, because we saw this rise, this epidemic of peanut allergy.
1: However, various studies disproved this thought process. In 2015, a large clinical trial in London called the LEAP study was the final nail in the coffin. It found that by giving high-risk infants peanut products early, they could reduce the risk of an allergy by 81%.
0: What happened after that is the guidelines changed, and we ended up encouraging early introduction in babies. So I want to point that out, because the new recommendations for any new moms listening is introduce peanut products early, because if your body recognizes it through the gut, then you may have a higher chance of preventing it in your baby.
1: Gupta notes to always have a conversation beforehand with your pediatrician and then start introducing peanut products to your child when they're 4 to 6 months old.
0: I will tell you, it's like peanut butter, like 2 teaspoons, and then mix it with some breast milk or formula or water even, and just so it's not as thick. And then introduce it slowly to your baby on their tongue and watch them, and then introduce a little bit more and more. And the thing I want to tell your parents is that majority of infants will do just fine.
1: But there are a small number of children who may have an allergic reaction. It's important to know what that can look like so you can get immediate help.
0: In babies, usually the 2 symptoms that are most common are vomiting and then skin symptoms. So they can either break out in a rash or hives, itching, swelling, irritation. You know, usually they're irritable and because they can't talk to you. So typically they're not as severe as what we hear about in older kids. And if you go slow, you'll recognize a reaction very fast.
1: If you start to see these signs

0: a reaction, take your baby to the emergency room.
1: In the emergency room, they will do what they need to do. And one of the main treatments for an allergic reaction is epinephrine. So epinephrine auto-injectors like the AviQ. AviQs are the ones that are recommended for infants and toddlers. They have a dose that is for infants and toddlers.
0: AviQ is similar to an EpiPen, but is smaller and guides users through the process with voice instructions. Gupta says that the doctors will then sit down with the parents and create an action plan of their child's signs and symptoms. They'll also receive a prescription for an epinephrine auto-injector like EpiPen or AviQ. And though this possible scenario can be enough to scare parents away from attempting these food introductions, Gupta says that it's better to know either way early on so that you can be prepared. And if your child does end up having a severe food allergy, she says the future of allergy research has never looked brighter.
1: I've been studying food allergies for 20 years. And as I said, I'm a mom of a child with food allergy for 17. And I have never seen a field grow and change so much. So there's so much hope. Now we know steps to prevent food allergy, which we talked about, you know, the prevention and early introduction. And then we now have great epinephrine auto injectors like AviQ that are easier to use. And then we also have new treatments. So there's a lot going on that is going to help you not only help your child or yourself really live your best life.
0: You can find more information about Dr. Ruchi Gupta and all of our guests on our website, radiohealthjournal.org. Our writer-producer is Kristen Farah. 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I'm Greg Johnson.
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13: Medical notes this week. Researchers have discovered a new layer of the human genome. RNA and DNA are often separate molecules in cells, but sometimes the RNA is found embedded in DNA. It was always thought to be a mistake, but new research published in Cell is completely changing how scientists view these building blocks. The findings suggest that this hidden component influences DNA in ways we don't yet understand. Efforts to block inflammation may actually make you age faster. Researchers have attempted to slow the aging process by turning off a protein that triggers inflammation. Surprisingly, when scientists removed the protein in mice, the animals grew weaker, experienced more inflammation, and had shorter lifespans. The study, published in Nature Aging, revealed that while the protein triggers inflammation, it also prevents other instances of chronic inflammation associated with

0: age-related diseases.
1: How accurate is your mental health diagnosis? Research published in Frontiers in Psychiatry shows that when psychiatrists evaluated the exact same clinical symptoms, on average, they only agree on the final diagnosis 55% of the time. This shows a dangerous gap in how physicians interpret symptoms. Researchers believe we need a more precise diagnostic system to reduce confusion and get patients the help they need. And finally, will your next ultrasound be at home? Parents could soon monitor fetal heart rates using nothing more than their mobile phones. Researchers have developed an app that converts your smartphone speaker into a low-pitched Doppler radar to detect small vibrations caused by a baby's heartbeat. The app aims to fill critical monitoring gaps between checkups and provide vital reassurance during high-risk pregnancies. The research is published in the Proceedings of the ACM on Interactive, Mobile, Wearable, and Ubiquitous Technologies. And that's Medical Notes this week. I'm Mayon Vosta-Betancourt.
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It's a damn good time at Trapper Joe's. 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

0: 101.5. In the car, at home, at work, in your earbuds. Yeah, we're pretty much everywhere.
1: But we swear we aren't stalking you.

0: going to be filling in for Kat tonight on Loudwire Weekends. So join me as I celebrate the anniversary of Korn's debut album. It's 32 years old today. Metallica on Live and Loud around 8 o'clock. And then also going to be doing another David Lee Roth special again tonight on The GOAT at 11. Obviously, between then, going to be sharing the latest and greatest with all things rock and roll and all the artists that you know and love. It all starts at 7. I'll see you then.
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1: It's your friend in the radio business, Wes Nessman, wishing you an awesome morning. I hope you can stick around a little bit. Coming up, we will talk about a good day becoming a holiday, becoming a month-long celebration. This is the latest from Five Finger Death Punch, Nails in the Coffin.

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1: Some people like to celebrate Taco Tuesday. 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
1: Of course, we have your shot at $25,000 continuing tomorrow. 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First thing I thought was ramen, but ramen's about half a dollar. So you could end up with 50,000 ramens, but that's not the assignment. What are 25,000 $1 items you would get? It's an interesting thought exercise.

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1: Coming up at the end of the month, Ozzy Osbourne, Black Sabbath, Back to the Beginning in theaters. It's going to be an emotional time. It's going to be a rocking time. It's going to be a must-see. So we have hookups for you. You could win codes to check out the movie and a $500 shopping spree at shopozzy.com. All you have to do is crack open that app right now and get entered.

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1: Hey, good morning. It's your friend in the radio business, Wes Nesman. Before we get too close to lunch, I have a great lunch idea for you coming up. Right now, new music, though, I'm loving this. It's Giovanni and the Hired Guns with Cheap Day.

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1: 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Do you have a trademark pizza that you get each and every time? For me, I'm a sausage lover. I love sausage and pepper pizzas, depending on the place. 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It's all good. And today is National Sausage Pizza Day. Enjoy. Have a good lunch.

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1: It's your friend in the radio business, Wes Nessman. Last hour, I posed the question, if you won $25,000 and you had to spend it on $1 items, what would you get? And I started expanding that. It's interesting to think of. What if you had to buy a bunch of $100 items? Or even $25 items? I've been trying to think, what costs about 25 bucks that I could get 1,000 of? And I'm thinking, maybe steaks? Maybe? That sounds like a good thing. You can enter to win $25,000.

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0: Hey, this is Lauren. I'm going to be filling in for Kat tonight on Loudwire Weekends. So join me as I celebrate the anniversary of Korn's debut album. It's 32 years old today. Metallica on Live and Loud around 8 o'clock. And then also going to be doing another David Lee Roth special again tonight on The GOAT at 11. Obviously, between then, going to be sharing the latest and greatest with all things rock and roll and all the artists that you know and love. It all starts at 7. I'll see you then.
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1: Papa Roach, See You in Hell. The band currently taking some time off, presumably to deal with what's going on with Tobin, or I'm not 100% sure, but October is such a perfect time for a band to tour. The weather is mild across most of America, but they're not touring till November. And when they do, they're headed over to Europe.

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And if someone tells you to turn it down, cut them out of your life immediately. Banana 101.5, Flint's Rock Radio. 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

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It's your friend in the radio business, Wes Nessman, on the way, the latest from Ashes to New Track. 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

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It's your friend in the radio business, Wes Nessman. We've been doing thought experiments with the $25,000 today. I'm going to get away from the way we were doing it before. Let's do it this way. Let's say you win $25,000, but you had to get a gift certificate to one restaurant. Where could you go and spend $25,000? Of course, not all at once, but where could you go often enough that you wouldn't get sick of it? It's an interesting question for sure. I think for me, it would probably be my favorite hamburger place, believe it or not. Your shot at 25 grand begins tomorrow morning at 8:05.

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1: 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The band is From Ashes to New. 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

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Ozzy Osbourne, Black Sabbath, Back to the Beginning makes its way to theaters at the end of the month. We've got the hookups for you. 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You can head over there right now and see what kind of cool stuff you could get.

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And now you do what they told you. And now you do what they told you. And now you do what they told you.

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0: So come on down to Trapper Joe's, South Saginaw in Burton. 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

0: Hey, this is Jeremy Fennec from the Fennec Feud, and I'm dusting off the mic this Thursday at Trapper Joe's Bar and Grill. 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

Flint's Rock Radio, Banana 101.5. What's going on? I'm Chris Monroe. Appreciate you being here. Hope you're having a great Sunday. We'll keep things rolling now with Ninth Key. It's Happy Feels Like.

0: Flint's Rock Radio, Banana 101.5. What's going on? I'm Chris Monroe. Today is the day that many people are celebrating the life of one particular person. That would be George from Jesters. You can still hear his voice in your head, I'm sure. But live music going on there today. I know Crash Landing went on at 2, Reverend Right Time at 4:15, and Crop Circle taking to the stage at 5:45. So definitely swing out. 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

Flynn's Rock Radio, Banana 101.5. I'm Chris Monroe. I just know I'm getting older and older, as yesterday I was moving some sound equipment. Didn't really do anything crazy. And then a few minutes later, I felt a pain in my back. I'm like, oh, it's going to suck tomorrow. I can barely walk today. I miss my 20s, man.

0: Hey, this is Lauren. I'm going to be filling in for Kat tonight on Loudwire Weekends. So join me as I celebrate the anniversary of Korn's debut album. It's 32 years old today. Metallica on Live and Loud around 8 o'clock. And then also going to be doing another David Lee Roth special again tonight on The GOAT at 11. Obviously, between then, going to be sharing the latest and greatest with all things rock and roll and all the artists that you know and love. It all starts at 7. I'll see you then.
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Flint's Rock Radio, Banana 101.5. I'm Chris Monroe. Do appreciate you being here and be around tomorrow morning. The 8 o'clock hour will get you another code that could put $25K in your pocket. We're getting into our final week of code, so make sure they count.

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Here's some Evanescence. Tell me when you've had enough.

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101.5, we're going to move into our final week of codes that could put 25K in your pocket. I'll get you all the details coming up here in just a little bit. Right now, it's Giovanni and the Hired Guns. 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

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What's up? I'm Chris Monroe, and $25,000 is on the line. 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

Clint's Rock Radio, Banana 101.5. What's going on? I'm Chris Monroe. Looking forward to another week of the Bad Bowlers League. 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I am in so much pain today. I hate being old. This sucks. Temple the Dog on.

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And if you're lucky enough to play Hot Wings this week, I think it's 3,100. It's either 3,000 or 3,100 bucks on the line this week.

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It's Rock Radio, Banana 101.5. What's going on? I'm Chris Monroe, and big congrats again to my friends Rick and Kim. They got married yesterday, and I was their DJ. I had a great time at the celebration, so congratulations again to you two. It's Five Finger Death Punch, Nails in the Coffin.

0: Flynn's Rock Radio, Banana 101.5. If you're looking to join the celebration of life for George from Jester's, that's still ongoing right now at Jester's and Crop Circle. 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They used to play every Wednesday back in the day at Jester's. 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

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I'm Chris Monroe. 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

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Papa Roach and Hanu Mankind with See You in Hell as we get into another 40 minutes of nonstop Banana Rock. 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

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Coming up tomorrow, another chance for you to win $25,000. We'll have 10 codes coming your way, so be ready for the first one in the 8 a.m. hour.

0: 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It doesn't happen very often. 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

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There's STP. Inside 40 minutes, nonstop Banana Rock. I'm Chris Monroe. Definitely appreciate you being here. It's the latest from Nickelback. Rattle the cage.

0: Flint Rock Radio, Banana 101.5. I am Chris Monroe, and heading your way tomorrow, another 10 codes. Actually, we're into our final week, so only 50 codes remain that could put $25,000 in your pocket. 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

0: Hey, this is Lauren. I'm going to be filling in for Kat tonight on Loudwire Weekends. So join me as I celebrate the anniversary of Korn's debut album. It's 32 years old today. Metallica on Live and Loud around 8 o'clock. And then also going to be doing another David Lee Roth special again tonight on The GOAT at 11. Obviously, between then, going to be sharing the latest and greatest with all things rock and roll and all the artists that you know and love. It all starts at 7. I'll see you then.
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1: You only graduate from college once. 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
3: I don't. No, I don't.
1: What about Gloria Gangbang?
3: Yeah, absolutely.
1: David Double Penetration. Oh, I'm sorry.
3: Randy Dutch Rudder. What?
1: Oh. Angela Orgasm. Oh, no.
3: Nora Knob Gobbler.
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Hey, hey, happy Sunday. This is Lauren in for Kat, and I'm going to be spending the rest of the evening here with you on Loudwire Weekends, and I'm pumped because I got a lot of good stuff in store over the next couple of hours. Going to be celebrating the anniversary of Korn's debut album, have a Metallica live and loud in about an hour, and then a David Lee Roth edition of The Goat tonight since his birthday was yesterday. I'm going to start the night with a song from one of the greatest rock albums ever recorded. I know that's a bit of a bold statement, but I'm just keeping it real. Here's Soundgarden on Loudwire Weekends.

0: Queen are apparently done touring. Brian May said the other day that after 5 decades of being on and off the road, he's kind of over it because he has a family and grandkids that he wants to spend time with and do some other stuff. I think he said astrophysics or whatever. That doesn't mean the Queen are never going to perform again, so don't freak out. Just no more traditional touring, which is a very, very different ballgame, apparently. He did say that they want to do something, quote, revolutionary, because he felt inspired after going to a show at the Las Vegas Sphere, and he actually planned out a whole Queen show. So not sure if he is visioning that for the Sphere or not, or somewhere else, but he didn't say that they have a residency in the works or anything, but it sounds like he has some ideas flowing for how the band can continue to play and their legacy without super demanding a lifestyle that touring requires. So this is Lauren in for Kat. 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
2: 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I am from Canada, and I work in the Dakotas. I've never been south to South Dakota. Apparently, I was just like Joe Dirt, born with this stupid-ass voice.
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There aren't a ton of rock and metal bands that are created for spearheading a specific subgenre, but Korn were definitely the innovators of what we now call nu metal. And I want to address something first, because a lot of, you know, elitist music fans still argue that bands hate genre labels. And that may be the case for some, and that may have been the case for them back in the day when they were young and coming up, but a lot of them actually feel pretty proud now to be associated with helping start a musical revolution, Korn included. And Jonathan Davis himself talked about it a couple years ago. He said, if we invented nu metal, then F yeah, cool. It's pretty cool to say we helped invent some kind of movement. That's pretty insane. The last big movement was us. Other bands helped along the way, but we spearheaded that whole thing. So there you have it. Korn don't hate the nu metal label, even if they weren't crazy about it back in the day. Things change over time and they're proud of their legacy. So now I'm going to play the song that started it all on Loudwire Weekends.

0: doctors because of some sort of unnamed, unexpected health emergency. So they didn't elaborate on it any further, and I no longer see that statement about the cancellation on their Instagram. There's no other updates on how he's doing, but they do have a European tour leg coming up in November that's going to run through early December. And I'm assuming that's all still good to go since they haven't made any statements about anything. And yeah, so Landmarks and Sleep Theory are supporting them on that run. 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I'll be back in a few.
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I just heard some Papa Roach, and I'm not totally sure what's going on with them right now. 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
1: Nathan has taught me to embrace the moment. Age-wise, I mean, I'm in my late 60s. I'm old enough to be his grandfather. Will he be embarrassed to acknowledge me as his dad? I think the most important thing we can do is let them know that they're safe, that they're valued and cared for and loved, and that they're important.
2: I knew I wanted to be adopted by him because of how he taught me to be the person who I am today. And it's coming from a dad that didn't expect to become a dad. And I feel very proud to be his son.
1: That was what he needed, and he was what I needed. Every day is full of new opportunities. That's what it's been about, realizing the simple things that it takes to make such a huge difference in these kids' lives.
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1: Greta Van Fleet's new album, Palace for the People, just dropped this past Friday, and they really started teasing it in a crazy way earlier this year. They made everybody think that they broke up because they put some kind of note message on social media that said, thanks for the wild ride, and everybody thought that that meant that they were going to be announcing that they were done, but that ended up just being the lyrics to the first song that they released from it. They did get us there for a second, though, but Loudwire actually just did a couple story interview that you can read on loudwire.com, or you can listen to it on Loudwire Nights on Demand, which is on Spotify and wherever else you listen to your music and podcasts. I'm going to play the third single that they released from the album right now, called Tear It Down, on Loudwire Weekends. This is Lauren Ibracat.